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breath of heaven within our lungs. 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Come on, sing. How great.

heavy with rain, and it looks like freedom, and it's headed our way. I can see a cloud heavy with rain, and it looks like Jesus.

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That means that this fellowship with God is deep. It's intimate. God wants to be involved in every part of your life, not just Sundays. Man, that right there to me means I got hope every day of my life because I have a, and I think sometimes that's one of the points I wanted to pull in this thing is I want you to start understanding that there is a legal side of prayer. Obviously, we stay scriptural, we stay biblical, but when are we going to start getting heartfelt with God? When are we going to start getting transparent with God? When are we going to get to the point where we just become so open to God that we become honest and genuine and transparent? You know what I mean? It's not like he doesn't know what's going on. It's not like he doesn't understand what's happening in your life. Sometimes I think we do that. We get in this thing where we feel like, oh, you know, well, I don't want to let God know really where I'm at. Don't you think he knows? The Bible says he searches your heart. He already knows what you're thinking before you think it. He's God. And I think there's a place where sometimes you got to realize his shoulders are big enough to handle the cares in that you've been carrying. I think this thing about unbroken fellowship is so important because look what it says right here. It said sin broke the fellowship, but Jesus restored it. Remember we talked about that? Sin created a gap between God and man, but Jesus' sacrifice removed the barrier and restored the access to mankind. How? What is love? Unbroken fellowship is now possible. Look what it says in Hebrews 10:22. I put it in the NIV. It says, let us draw near to God with a sincere heart and the full assurance of faith that it brings. Man, when you look at this thing from this perspective of where you were to where you could be, think about this. I always think about this when it comes to prayer. That God in heaven, the Almighty God, that the minute you, as a child of God, look at all the people in the earth. The minute you take time to pray, ask God in your situations, tell him, come on, somebody. You say, God, help me. He stops what he's doing. You know, I think of this, you know, it's kind of like this. You know, the other couple of days ago, where, you know, where I was at the house and, you know, everybody needs your attention. And sometimes you just, you know, you veg out a little bit or you get on your phone and you're just scrolling through endless nonsense. I laugh. You know, the other day I was looking at something and I was watching some stupid thing and now all of a sudden I'm a gold miner. You know, you like you watch these guys, they're mining for gold and, you know, you're scrolling right now. All of a sudden now I'm learning how to fly a plane. You know, I'm watching these guys and I'm just mindless entertainment for like a half hour right now. All of a sudden everybody's a DIY expert. I've been getting a lot of that lately. DIY. I'm like, I don't even want to do a project at the house, let alone I'm going to become a DIYer and I'm going to go repair the awning of the foundation. No, I'm done. I quit before I started. And you know what I'm saying? And I was there and the kids were in the house and I noticed that they were talking to me, but I was checked out. And literally I was like, yeah, you know, I wasn't really paying attention. I was like, yeah, you do this everywhere. And all of a sudden I went like this and the Lord said, stop what you're doing and put down the phone. They want your attention. And I've missed it 1,000 times. And I stopped what I was doing and I put it down. I said, hey, what's going on? What do you want to talk about? And it was nothing serious. It was really just kind of goofy. It wasn't a big deal. It wasn't earth shaking. It wasn't something sentimental. It was, I just want to know you can hear my voice. I just want to know I've got your attention. And man, when it was done, you know, the moments kind of go and you go on with your day. And the Spirit of God spoke to my heart and said, son, that's what you need to know. That no matter what is going on in your life, that when you call upon my name, you've got my attention. How do you know that? In 1 John 5:14 and 15, there's a really, really good scriptural place to start prayer. It says this, now this is the confidence that we have in him. That if we ask anything according to his will, which we know is his word, he hears us. The next verse says, and if we know that he hears us, we know he grants us that petition. You know,
I read that years ago, and I started thinking in my inside, like, we know he grants the petition if we know he hears us. How many times is that the greatest cry of mankind? Does God really hear me? Does God really hear me? I'm down here doing life. I'm down here dealing with stuff. Did God really hear my prayer? Did God? And then right away, we can get scriptural, you know, and we need to get scriptural. But if we ask anything according to his will, his word, we know he hears us. So the cry of mankind is not, will God do it? The cry of mankind is not, can God do it? If you went out there and did a poll with atheists and, you know, people that didn't believe or non-church, do you believe God can? Pretty much everybody that's got a brain in their head said God can do whatever he wants to do. But the question is, will he do it for me? That's the number one question you got to ask yourself, because that's the number one cry of mankind. I know God can. You look at the miracles in the Bible, I can think of so many things that God had the power to do. Even like that leper, he said, I know you can make me clean, but will you? I know you can do this, but will you? You look at blind Bartimaeus screaming on the side of the road, Son of David, have mercy on me, because I know you can, but will you do it for me? And he will. He's willing. He wants to. That's where you got to ask him. You got to ask him to come on in. Think about this. Unbroken fellowship is the key. Look at this. Point number two. God listens to your prayers that are sincere and simple. Just get real with God. Look what it says in Matthew 6, 5 through 8. Put it in NIV. I love this. When you pray, don't be like the hypocrites, for they love to pray standing in the synagogues, on the street corners, to be seen of men. I tell you the truth, they receive the reward in full. Instead, when you pray, go into your room, close the door. Pray to your Father who's in the unseen, because your Father who sees you, what you do in secret, he will reward you. And when you pray, don't keep babbling on and on like the pagans. What is he saying? They think because they keep asking the same thing, they're going to be heard. Don't be like them. Your Father knows what you have need of. Ask him. What do you mean with the hypocrites? You know what I'm saying? Thou Father in heaven. Come on, man. I don't know how you talk and I talk, but I don't talk like that. Talk to God like he's your friend. Talk to God like I don't go talk to my natural father like that. You know what I mean? I talk to my Father heartfelt. I talk to him sincerely. I talk to him normal. I talk to him like a normal guy. How do you talk to me? How do I talk to you? Stop with all the formality and the legalities and all this stuff and just be transparent. Look what it says in Psalms 116:1. I put it in the Passion. I love it. Look at this scripture. I'm passionately in love with God because he listens to me. He hears my prayers and he answers them. That's what the psalmist David said. I'm passionately in love with God because he hears me. He listens to me. He answers my prayers. Man, don't you want that to be the heartbeat of your life? Look what it says in Hebrews 10:19. Hebrews 10:19 is so powerful because he starts talking about clinging on to God and hanging on to God. And sometimes life's hitting. And I want to say something, because I think sometimes people can get the wrong idea about how God responds. What do you mean? Well, sometimes we pray and we ask God, and things don't work out the way we thought they were going to work out. Everybody in this room can raise their hand there. I prayed and expected this. We prayed and it happened. We prayed and this happened. But I got news for you. It may not have happened the way you expected it to. But that doesn't mean God wasn't in it. Now, I want to explain that. Not the hard stuff of life. You understand what I'm saying. Have you ever seen kind of like you make a decision and pray, and then God kind of shifts it, and God kind of moves it, but in the end, it works out where love gets its best interest in your life. It's not always easy, but he's always faithful. Might not work out the way I thought it was going to work out. How many times you've been believing this is going to happen and that happens? How many times you believe in this and something else? But that doesn't mean God's character has changed, because God is who he said he is. I've learned this. I'm not in control of life. No one's in control of life. But I'm in control of how I respond to life. That's what you and I got to remember. Sometimes I think that's how unmet expectations brings us to a place where sometimes we don't want to pray. But I got news for you. It's time to pray. Look what it says in Hebrews 10
in the Passion Translation, verse 19. It says, and now we are brothers and sisters in God's family. It's because of the blood of Jesus. He's welcomed us right into the most holy sanctuary in the heavenly realm, boldly, without hesitation. For why? He has dedicated a new life-giving way to, for us to approach God. For just as the veil was torn in two, Jesus' body was torn open to give us a free and fresh access to him. And since we now have this magnificent king priest to welcome us into God's house, we come closer to God and approach him with an open heart, fully convinced by faith that nothing will keep us at a distance from him. For our hearts have been sprinkled with the what? The blood to remove impurities. And we've been freed from the accusing conscience. And now we're clean, unstained, presentable to God inside and out. So now we must cling tightly to the hope that lives within us, knowing that God always keeps his promise. That's the key to remember. God's going to keep his promise. He's going to keep his promise to me. He's going to keep his promise to you. And he's going to keep the promises that he gave me and you in the word of God. Because we know this. There's nobody like God. Point number three is this. God likes to show us his love by answering our prayers. Look at Jeremiah 33:3. I put it in the Message translation right there. Call to me and I will answer you. I will show you marvelous and wonderful things that you can never figure out on your own. My God in heaven, isn't that good? How many things can I not figure out on my own? I was reading just the other day Romans, you know, and we could go there maybe next week or something. We'll talk about Romans. I was reading Romans 8, 26, 27, 28. I was in there, man. There's, you know, you read Romans 8, 1. There's no condemnation in that are in Christ Jesus. For the law of the spirit of life in Christ set me free from the law of sin and death. And you start seeing this life in the spirit, life in the spirit, life in the spirit. And one of the things he says is this. He says, I want to help you in your weaknesses. I want to help you. In the word in there, he uses his infirmities. Studying it out, it means this. Every single thing you need help, every single thing you need hope, and everything you need that you cannot do on your own, God has sent the Holy Spirit to help us with. And I thought about this. And he said, not with the knowledge on your own, but with a knowledge from this word, I could change every situation in your life. I could bring my worries to God. The Bible says, cast your cares upon him, for he cares for you. I could bring my concerns to God. He says, don't be anxious and don't be worried about anything. Any single thing you face and anything you're looking at, bring it to me. When's the last time you went through something and the first step you did was brought it to God? How many times do we hang on to stuff for days, weeks, maybe months that we're holding on to and we should have never been? We're not designed to hang on to it. You know, one time at church, I was laughing about cast your cares. You know, sometimes you pick up a piece here and you pick up a piece there and you pick up a care there and you pick up a worry there and you pick up an anxiety there and you pick up. Next thing you know, you're so bogged down with life, you can't even move. How many times are we carrying things we should be casting? How many worries and fears and frets are we holding on to that God said, give them to me? Cast your care upon him, for he careth for you. I know sometimes in life you might feel like, well, God, does God really care? He does. And I know a lot of times in life, the question is this, well, if God really cares, why do I got to go through this? You know, the Bible's really clear to say that we have an adversary. We have an enemy. You know, I got news for you. That enemy that attacked Adam in the garden doesn't want me and you to really have fellowship with God, because he was one who had fellowship with God and lost it. And he doesn't want mankind to have fellowship with the God that we serve. So you got to realize, as that enemy tries to come and resist, you must persist beyond his pressures and beyond his plan. And you got to pursue. You got to pursue God, because God's already pursued you. You may be there and you're watching, you're saying, well, Pastor Chris, what do I got to do to get that? You got to realize this. Point number four. God longs to be close to me, and he wants to show us his compassion. Isaiah 30:18 in the NLT is a powerful scripture. The Lord waits for you to come to him so he can show you his love and compassion. Wow.
Friendship with God is reserved to those who've been bought with a price. That's me and you. God wants to be your friend. God wants to talk to you. So as we're in this series, what's the overall takeaway, grab a hold of, move forward with? We learn this. Sin can't separate me from him. Distance can't separate me from him. My behaviors can't separate me from him. Nothing can separate you from the love of God. So today, maybe this is my takeaway for you. No matter where you're at, maybe you don't know all the fancy scriptures. Maybe you don't know all the fancy words. Maybe you don't understand this. Let me give you this last scripture because this one's going to help you. I read it before, but I want you to see this. It's Matthew 6 and 5, Passion Translation, reads real clear. I only want to read the first part of it, but I like it because I think it's the key to how you overcome. Check this out. Whenever you pray, be sincere and not like the pretenders who love the attention they receive when they pray. That's the epitome of prayer right there. 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